0: From New York, this is Democracy Now!
1: You can tell there's a certain energy to this movement. The movement spans across the ocean into the United States. And the interesting thing is the problems are the same problems with the same solutions. I think that's why we are all very interested in what's happening in Europe, whereas Europe, conversely, was interested in what was happening in the United States with our mass deportation campaign. So this is exciting.
0: In Portugal, hundreds of far-right activists gathered Saturday for an anti-immigrant summit focused on so-called re-migration. Those who attended included Trump's former Border Patrol commander Gregory Vivino, who led the deadly immigration crackdowns in Chicago, Los Angeles, and Minneapolis. We'll speak to two reporters about Vivino, but first we get a report from outside the Delaney Hall ICE jail in Newark, New Jersey, where prisoners launched a hunger strike 2 weeks ago.
2: People are scared. People are confused. I just heard a mom tell her daughter, it's okay. We're okay. Look, I told you there's nothing to be scared of because the daughter started shaking. She's just here to see her dad. She thinks Delaney Hall is a hospital because her family is too scared to tell her what it actually is, which is a concentration camp.
0: And as the U.S. continues to threaten Cuba, we'll speak to Princeton historian Ada Ferrer. She won a Pulitzer Prize for her book, Cuba, An American History. Her new memoir, Keeper of My Kin, Memoir of an Immigrant Daughter. All that and more coming up. Welcome to Democracy Now!, democracynow.org, The War and Peace Report. I'm Amy Goodman. The House of Representatives has approved legislation seeking to end President Trump's war in Iran. On Wednesday, four Republican Congress members broke ranks and sided with Democrats in a 215-208 vote on the War Powers Resolution directing President Trump to remove U.S. armed forces from hostilities against Iran unless explicitly authorized by Congress. The vote had initially been set for 2 weeks ago, but was delayed after House Speaker Mike Johnson adjourned for an early May recess when it appeared the resolution had the votes to pass. It now heads to the Senate. If approved there, the resolution would require Trump's signature. Neither chamber of Congress appears to have enough votes to override a presidential veto. Meanwhile, Michigan Democratic Congressmember Rashida Tlaib is moving forward with a separate war powers resolution that would end U.S. military involvement in Israel's war on Lebanon. She spoke from the House floor Wednesday.
3: Organizations says Human Rights Watch have documented Israel's illegal use of white phosphorus multiple times in Lebanon, which is a war crime. They launched it in residential neighborhoods, y'all, in Lebanese farmland. Is this what our country is supporting? We are supplying these horrific chemical bombs to the Israeli military, and our military is providing operational support as we speak for these scorched earth campaigns that is destroying the very conditions of life in Lebanon.
0: Lebanon's government's agreed to extend the U.S. brokered ceasefire with Israel, even though the Israeli military has consistently violated it. The agreement reached Wednesday requires Hezbollah to cease fire on Israeli troops occupying southern Lebanon, ordering their withdrawal from territory north of the Litani River. Once again, Hezbollah was not a party to the talks, which were hosted by the State Department in Washington. Ahead of Wednesday's announcement, Hezbollah continued to attack Israeli forces occupying southern Lebanon and fired rockets toward northern Israel. Meanwhile, Israeli strikes across Lebanon killed at least nine people Wednesday, including an attack on an ambulance that killed two paramedics. Several more people were wounded after the ceasefire extension was announced when an Israeli drone attacked a vehicle in southern Lebanon. On Capitol Hill, Secretary of State Marco Rubio testified to a House committee on Wednesday that military operations against Iran are over. Rubio later clarified his remark to state he meant only that Operation Arctic Fury had ended.
4: It's a fact. We're no longer conducting sustained strikes inside of Iran to degrade their military because Arctic Fury is over.
0: Even as Rubio spoke, President Trump appeared to contradict his testimony, telling reporters in the Oval Office the U.S. had attacked Iran as recently as Tuesday evening.
5: And we hit them pretty hard the night before and actually last night.
0: Trump claimed talks to end the U.S. war in Iran were going very well, actually, and could result in a breakthrough as soon as this weekend. He spoke just hours after Iran attacked diplomatic

0: Khalil Abu Karim, who were killed in an Israeli airstrike at Maghazi refugee camp. This is one of their relatives.
1: There's no ceasefire or anything. The Israeli army is targeting civilians. He was a young man trying to make a living, just like me. I'm a tradesman, just trying to earn a living. We want to live. What shall we do? It's a wartime and everything is shut down.
0: The British government has banned progressive political commentators Hassan Piker and Cenk Uygur from entering the UK. They were scheduled to speak at the South by Southwest London Festival and the Oxford Union Society. The UK's Home Office said it was cancelling their travel permits, quote, on the grounds that their presence in the UK may not be conducive to the public good, unquote. Both Piker and Uygur are outspoken in their criticism of Israel. Uygur posted on social media, quote, I've been banned for criticizing Israel. Are we free anymore? He asked. Piker also said, quote, the UK has revoked my visa as well, all at the behest of Israel, Piker said. President Trump said Wednesday night, he'll nominate Todd Blanche as his next attorney general. Blanche has been serving as acting attorney general since Trump fired Pam Bondi in April. He was previously President Trump's personal lawyer. President Trump signed an executive order Wednesday making it easier to fire 8,000 of the highest paid government workers. The order by the Office of Personnel Management strips a mostly senior group of workers of their civil service protections by classifying them as at-will employees who can be fired without a stated cause. The White House previously indicated up to 50,000 positions could be reclassified and hasn't ruled out expanding its order. In Bolivia, rural communities demanding the resignation of President Rodrigo Paz have seized an oil field in the Santa Cruz region, shutting down production. Protesters closed the well valves and erected barriers to slow the advance of the police, with a local leader stating the takeover was nonviolent and decided collectively by indigenous community members. Police later moved in with riot gear, arresting four people. The oil field action is the latest escalation in a weeks-long general strike opposing Paz's sweeping neoliberal agenda. The unrest began in early May over fuel shortages, rising living costs, and austerity measures. Since then, it's left at least five people dead and caused billions of dollars in economic losses. President Paz is proposing a controversial state of exception bill to Bolivia's Congress to authorize the military to dismantle roadblocks as nationwide protests enter their fifth week. This is Bolivian President Paz.
2: All the efforts that our national police, our armed forces, and the government will make will be humanitarian actions aimed at changing this situation.
0: In Chile, thousands of students, teachers, and activists have taken to the streets of Santiago in a massive march against far-right President José Antonio Kast's education cuts and sweeping austerity measures. Since taking office in March, Kast has pledged to slash roughly $6 billion in public spending over 18 months, imposing a nearly 3% budget cut across all ministries. The Confederation of Students of Chile called on citizens to reject the austerity plan under the slogan, "Public education must be defended," warning free higher education is now under threat in Chile. These are some of the voices from the march.
1: We are returning once again to a savage dictatorship. The kids tried to march and the police didn't let them. The teachers were gassed and beaten.
3: We are fighting to maintain rights, to protect them not only for us students, but also for the elderly and for all the people who need support and whom the state cannot leave alone.
0: Mexico City has been rocked by massive labor protests as the National Coordinating Committee of Education Workers is calling for dignified pensions, fair wages, and job security. The strike comes just days before Mexico is set to host the first match of the World Cup soccer tournament. On Monday, striking teachers marched on Zocalo Square, where they were met with tear gas from riot police as they broke through metal barricades. On Tuesday, they toppled giant mannequins of soccer stars advertising FIFA World Cup matches. According to the union, five protesters were injured in the clashes. This is Jose Montes de Oca, the Secretary of Foreign Affairs of the Mexican Electricians Union.
1: There is a lack of sensitivity on the part of the government to address and resolve the demands of the working class, organized as a social movement.
0: And in Albania, protests are growing over the development of a massive resort linked to Jared Kushner, President

0: Trump's son-in-law. Back in 2024, Kushner and Trump's daughter Ivanka Trump were set to invest $1.4 billion into turning an abandoned Soviet weapons base known as Sazan into a luxury island resort. Sazan Island is littered with World War II era unexploded ordnance, including artillery shells and anti-submarine mines. Activists are now raising concerns that the resort will impact wildlife, particularly the flamingos, seals, and sea turtles that live in an area of coastal wetland. This is a local ecologist.
1: In this stretch of kilometers of land, of wildlife habitat, we plan to build a new city. It's declared 10,000 rooms, and what we hear now, it's even more. So there we won't have any more the protected area. The delta of Vyosa is completely being destroyed.
0: And those are some of the headlines. This is Democracy Now!, democracynow.org, The War and Peace Report. I'm Amy Goodman.
2: And I'm Nermeen Sheikh. Welcome to our listeners and viewers across the country and around the world. As protests continue outside the Newark, New Jersey immigration jail known as Delaney Hall, New Jersey's attorney general has sued the GEO Group, the private prison company operating the facility. The lawsuit asked the court to grant the state health department full access to the facility. New Jersey Governor Mikey Sherrill said in a statement, quote, "If the GEO Group, with a $1 billion government contract, has nothing to hide and the conditions inside Delaney Hall are as safe and as sanitary as this private corporation and the Trump administration claim, then there is no legitimate reason why my health inspectors are being kept from full access throughout the building." The New Jersey governor is still being denied access to visit the ICE jail.
0: This comes as the city of Newark plans to expand its own lawsuit from last year against the for-profit GEO Group, asking a court to close Delaney Hall unless city officials are allowed to inspect the jail. Newark Mayor Ross Baraka also lifted a nightly curfew around Delaney Hall on Tuesday as hundreds of immigrants jailed inside the ICE jail continue a hunger and labor strike. Democracy Now!'s Maria Inez Teresena was outside Delaney Hall Tuesday and filed this report.
3: We are standing outside the police barricade. It's about half a mile away from Delaney Hall, the ICE jail here in Newark. We just spend the afternoon with mutual aid workers, speaking to them, speaking to some of the families of immigrants who are detained inside.
4: They're saying families need an appointment. That has never been the case for those visiting. They're just making it more and more difficult to go and visit those who are on labor and hunger strike, and those who have been on strike have been isolated, retaliated against, have had their tablets taken away from them, have had pepper sprays in their units, and then had the doors closed. We have firsthand accounts of this happening. These families are just here to visit. They're still waiting here. And whenever we ask the cops, they're literally ignoring me.
5: And our families, how do they feel? Have they told you if they are afraid now that they have to be escorted by police in order to even get to the entrance of Delaney Hall, which used to not be the case when this barrier was not in place?
4: People are scared. People are confused. I just heard a mom tell her daughter, it's okay. We're okay. Look, I told you there's nothing to be scared of because the daughter started shaking. She's just here to see her dad. She thinks Delaney Hall is a hospital because her family is too scared to tell her what it actually is, which is a concentration camp.
6: That was Natalie, a mutual aid organizer with the group Eyes on Ice, New Jersey. We spoke to a high school senior who asked us not to use his real name. He was wearing his graduation sash.
7: I'm here to visit my father I just came from my signing day, and I wanted to come see my father.
5: What would you like to tell your father on such a special day and such an incredible accomplishment?
7: That I did it for him. All I ever thought about, all I had in mind was him. I really wish he was here. I really wish he was here to see me graduate and to be here with me. He's been there maybe 5 months, maybe 6. I lost count. I've been focused more on school. I've been trying to get there for him. I've been trying to make my family proud.
6: We also spoke to a young woman who was there with her siblings and cousin. They asked us to conceal their identities.
8: I was trying to meet my father. He recently got put in, and right now we can't find anybody to help us with the lawyer. And no lawyer is trying to help his case. And so it's really hard to find someone to stay here because he does not deserve to go to another country when he belongs in this one.
3: If you were able to see your father, what would you like to tell him?
8: I would like to tell him that I love him and that one day I know we will be together as a whole family and, you know, I don't know, you know, you have a bond, you know, a father-daughter bond.
3: Do you have any siblings?
8: Yes, that's right here actually, my brother and his little baby that he has, a newborn. It's hard to see him because he has a newborn baby. He does not have a father. He only has a mother. His mother can't take care of him just by himself. He needs two parents to support him and love him. Every child needs a parent to be there. And it's so painful because not having a father, knowing that your father's in jail and you can't even communicate, and growing up with the father is just so hard.
6: About an hour after we spoke to them, they were given permission to pass through the police barrier around Delaney Hall. Others, however, were escorted to Delaney Hall by local police, only to be denied entry to visit their loved ones. This is Kimberly Trinidad.
9: My dad's name is Vicente Trinidad Paliero, and my uncle is Agustin Trinidad Paliero. So they're here since Wednesday the 20th. They happened to be detained in Home Depot in Howell, New Jersey. My father has his work authorization, and since the 20th, they haven't released him. The lawyer had to file a habeas corpus for both of them. He's tried to show them his social security card, tried to show them his work authorization card, and said it didn't matter, and they brought him in anyway. My uncle, on the other hand, he doesn't have any legal status. He's been here for over 30 years.
3: Were you able to see them this afternoon?
9: I was not, because they said that you have to be on a list to get in.
10: I'm Rachel Marindette. I am a detention attorney at the American Friends Service Committee, which is a nonprofit here in New Jersey. So I was inside visiting. I saw five of my clients who were inside today. So I have some clients who, you know, have various like medical conditions, and because the food in the dining hall is so inedible, they won't eat anything other than out of the commissary. So when their commissary is shut down for 5 days, they're not eating. So I have many of the clients I saw today hadn't had anything to eat other than perhaps like a cracker in the past week or so. And then there's also, you know, temperature dysregulation. They said they often like will crank up the air conditioning so that everyone's freezing, which often really feels like kind of direct retaliation.
6: As mutual aid advocates began to pack up and the sun started setting, a man was released from Delaney Hall and reunited with his friend of 14 years.
11: Feliz, feliz estar afuera.
12: Es un milagro.
11: Gracias a Dios. Gracias a Dios.
12: Señor, ¿cuánto tiempo estuvo dentro?
6: The man identified himself as Damian Castillo. He said he was detained for about 3 weeks.
12: Y vio la huelga y las acciones.
11: Sí, sí, todo, todo.
6: And that he knew of the hunger strike happening inside in a different detention unit.
11: La unidad uno, pero aún así nos encerraban sin motivo.
6: He said the detainees were treated very poorly and were often put on lockdown.
11: Pero Dios quiera y todos salgan libres. Gracias.
3: This is Maria Ines Taracena with Diego Ramos and Sharina Nadura reporting for Democracy Now! Outside of Delaney Hall in Newark, New Jersey.
0: Thank you for that, Maria. To see all of our coverage on the hunger strike and protests at the Delaney Hall ICE jail in Newark, go to democracynow.org. Coming up, hundreds of far-right activists gathered in Portugal Saturday for an anti-immigrant summit focused on so-called re-migration. Among those who attended, Trump's former Border Patrol commander Gregory Bovino. Stay with us.

0: streets of Minneapolis, Bruce Springsteen performing on Democracy Now's 30th anniversary on Monday night, March 23rd at the Riverside Church. To see the full performance and the event, go to democracynow.org. This is Democracy Now!, democracynow.org, The War and Peace Report. I'm Amy Goodman with Nermeen Sheikh.
1: In Portugal, hundreds of far-right activists gathered Saturday for the annual Remigration Summit, advocating for the mass deportation of immigrants. Former U.S. Border Patrol Commander Gregory Bovino and white nationalist leader Jared Taylor were VIP guests alongside elected officials from Germany's far-right anti-immigrant AfD party and Spain's Vox. Other attendees included Stefano Forte, president of the New York Young Republican Club. In an interview ahead of the event, Greg Bovino cited Nazi Germany's lead general, Erwin Rommel, as an inspirational figure. At the summit, Bovino said, quote, "If there is inspiration gained from the U.S. Border Patrol model and method, then fantastic."
0: Gregory Bovino led the Trump administration's militarized immigration crackdowns in Chicago, Los Angeles, and Minneapolis. Earlier this year, he appeared in Minneapolis wearing a long olive wool overcoat that some online observers likened to, quote, a Nazi cosplay coat. California Governor Gavin Newsom's social media press account called it Nazi-coded. Bovino was eventually removed from his position in January after immigration agents under his command killed 37-year-old VA nurse Alex Preti in Minneapolis. Preti was shot dead 2 weeks after an ICE agent fatally shot Renee Good in Minneapolis. During an interview outside the so-called Remigration Summit in Portugal, Bovino criticized the Trump administration.
2: The base is not very happy now over what's happening immigration-wise. They voted for mass deportations. Mass deportations are not occurring. There are no mass deportations occurring in the United States right now. So those MAGA voters, those 80 million that came out to vote for him in the polls, are not happy campers right now.
0: We go now to Vienna, Austria, to speak with the reporter Charles Davis, who writes for The Guardian and also runs The Readout, where his new piece is headlined, "Why Did the Press Ignore a Gathering of the World's Leading Fascists?" Charles, thanks so much for being with us. Why don't you talk about what remigration is and the significance of Bovino being there?
3: Yeah, so remigration is basically the policy response to the Great Replacement conspiracy theory. And the Great Replacement conspiracy theory, as I think unfortunately a lot of your viewers will already know about, is the idea that there's like a global elite plot, typically by Jews, to replace white Europeans and white North Americans with immigrants via mass migration. So remigration was a term that was popularized a few years ago by an Austrian activist named Martin Sellner. He's also the guy who helped popularize the Great Replacement conspiracy theory. And it basically is it's an argument for mass deportations, not just of illegal criminals, as is the typical rhetoric you would hear from the Trump administration, far right parties here in Europe, but it's the idea that you need to actually like reverse the 20th century, that the issue is not just the immigrants who came in the last few years seeking asylum or refugee status, but those who were allowed in over the last 100 years who were not really, as they see it, European or American.
1: And Charles, could you explain why you mentioned earlier, why is this remigration idea attributed to Jews, this global plot?
3: Well, actually, yeah, in my original piece that I wrote last week, I spoke to a professor at the University of Vienna named Daniel Sharp, who explained that this is basically rooted in Nazi ideology. Like the idea, specifically, let's talk about Germany and Austria, the idea that certain people were not German and Austrian, despite the fact that they had lived in this area for hundreds of years, despite the fact that they had citizenship, that was very much the Nazi idea. And in fact, remigration back then, before it became the Holocaust, was the idea that we would expel Jews to places like Madagascar. So when it's popularized now, like, I mean, this is why it caused such a controversy a few years ago when Martin Sellner was meeting with members of Alternative for Deutschland. In 2023, the German outlet Corrective reported that there was a secret meeting in Potsdam between Sellner and leaders of the AfD. And that caused national protests because Germans know their history, right? They know what happens when you start saying certain Germans are more Germans than others. than others. And I think what is so alarming about this summit is that these people, including the AFD lawmakers that attended this, AFD lawmaker Lena Korte, and the AFD press that showed up to give her a platform, they're now doing it out in the open. And I think that is maybe one of the lessons they've learned from Donald Trump. They've been both emboldened and empowered by him. And they've also learned that the way you get away with this kind of stuff and get away with this kind of crazy conspiratorial and policy of ethnic cleansing, which I think you can call remigration. The way you get away with it is not by having secret meetings that the press can then expose. You just do it out in public and you say, there's nothing scandalous here. We're doing this out in public. We're organizing on Facebook. In fact, that's where I first learned about this summit. Paid Facebook ads by the group Reconquista, which is a far right Portuguese group, which is named after the idea of mass expulsions of Muslims historically from the Iberian Peninsula. And so now it's all out in the open. And if we can be grateful to Greg Bovino for anything, it's to drawing some attention to this and also spelling out what they mean by remigration. It is not just deporting so-called illegals. Greg Bovino, when he was criticizing the Trump administration, I'm less interested in his sour grapes and more in the fact that he spelled out that he thinks there are 100 million illegal aliens in the United States. Now, most credible experts would tell you there are 12 million tops. But if you were paying attention during the 2024 campaign, you might have seen Donald Trump and J.D. Vance making that number go a little bit higher every time they spoke. It hit 20 million, it hit 30 million, and now it hit 100 million. And I think that speaks to the fact that they're not just trying to get people out based on pure legal status. You have to view it in the context of trying to eliminate birthright citizenship and rolling back the 20th century. It's getting rid of people that came over the last 100 years who they define as not American or not European enough for the European context.
1: And so if you could say a little bit more about the way in which Trump and his administration generally have been advancing and elevating this idea, and in particular, the fact that the State Department has pledged to create an office for remigration. What is the status of that? Has it been established, and what is its purpose?
3: Well, the Trump administration, there's always a little bit of dance that the far right does. There are those that are like the public figures that say, remigration, don't get too scared about it. We actually just mean deporting criminals. That is what the AFD did after their secret meeting with Martin Selinger was exposed a few years ago. If you go to their website, they say, we just mean getting rid of like the people that have committed violent crimes, et cetera. And same with the Trump administration. I do not know if they actually succeeded in establishing this, but the whole Department of Remigration that they were going to established under the State Department was ostensibly about voluntary self-deportation. Of course, when you get them to speak honestly at summits like this happened over the weekend, you see that it's not just about getting out a certain amount of illegal aliens, as they call them, or getting people to self-deport. I mean, they would get people to self-deport by creating such a hostile environment, and I think through state force to get them expelled. And in terms of remigration in Europe, the United States State Department has actually endorsed this great replacement conspiracy theory. In the U.S. National Security Strategy document that was released last December, the Trump administration warned that majority non-Europeans were taking over Europe, and that Europeans faced a stark prospect of civilizational erasure, and that should present trends continue, the continent will be unrecognizable in 20 years or less. Now, living here in Vienna, I can tell you that that is not really taking place. There are definitely more immigrants here than there were 20 years ago. But the idea that they're facing civilizational erasure for white Austrians, that is, it's conspiratorial. And I think what upsets me so much about the coverage of this and just the far-right extremism in general is that if you sound kind of crazy when you talk about it, when you say that the face of Donald Trump's deportation policy and a young Republican leader, Stefano Forte, are going to Europe to meet with self-described fans of Adolf Hitler, people that you can fairly describe as neo-Nazi activists, to talk about a plan for ethnic cleansing, it sounds crazy because, we should acknowledge that there has been some reporting on this. It's not just people like myself. But you have not seen any coverage from CBS News. You've not seen any coverage from the Washington Post. You've not seen any coverage from the New York Times. And I think that is a huge problem because the New York Times especially is an institution that could make this something more than just a one-day story. That could press the Trump administration to answer, when did they realize that Greg Bovino was a Nazi sympathizer? And to press Republicans in New York and elsewhere, do you agree with Stefano Forte and his efforts to forge a kind of neo-fascist transatlantic alliance?
0: So I want to ask you more about Bovino and why people should care since he has been ousted. You have him tweeting from Newark. Many people wondered if he had gone to Delaney, but on his way to Portugal, Senator Mullen, he was talking about the new DHS secretary. And the rest of them have been trying to handle these riots. Well, let's just say it's not going great. For those of you in the comments section, give a vote. Should I just handle this myself? Those agents' lives are at stake due to this inaction. And then you have, let me go to Greg Bovino speaking to Newsmax about the hunger strike at the Delaney Hall ICE jail in Newark.
4: As far as the facilities, those facilities are actually, I think they're too good. Fantastic facilities. Those detainees get everything they need. Mm-hmm. But what they really need is deporting, and we need to expand this facility so we can get even more detainees in there. Carl, hey, I've heard about a hunger strike, which, you know, I think that's fake news anyway. But if they did, well, I'm okay with that, because if they lose weight, we can get even more people on planes for deportation.
0: So that was Bovino talking to Newsmax. And of course, you had Tom Homan, the so-called border czar, denying there's a hunger strike, but then saying he would force feed prisoners there. And then you have Bovino saying, you have the world watching and supporting your efforts to hold the line, he's saying to ICE agents at Delaney. Every one of us wants to be shoulder to shoulder with you. In speaking with the Mean Green team, they send you support and are wishing you the best. He also talked about ICE agents at Delaney, hang in there. This is extremely interesting, given he is both supporting them and criticizing the Trump administration. Your final comment on this, the role he plays.
3: Well, yeah, I think he does speak for the MAGA base. And I think it's interesting that when he criticizes the Trump administration, he is criticizing the czars around him. It's always the bad advisors. He's not criticizing Stephen Miller or Donald Trump. And I think he's right not to, because I think Stephen Miller and Donald Trump share the remigration agenda that he has. And I think it's interesting, since we're talking about him showing up to Newark, or at least faking that he would. You know, for several days, organizers of this summit had been teasing that they would have a special guest star. And in the weeks leading up to it, I kind of wondered who that was. I thought, is it going to be a former Fox News anchor? Is it going to be Nick Fuentes? And then Greg Bovino posted on X a photo of himself with giving what can only be described as a Nazi salute. And I think at that exact moment, I realized it is him. It is him. And I checked the Telegram channel for the summit, and they had just announced him. And I think that is what is alarming, because I think he does speak in an unfiltered way what Stephen Miller and Donald Trump would like to say, but they are prevented to by the Susie Wiles, who know, again, this kind of fascist dance, that you cannot come out and say this. You can hint at it by embracing the term remigration, but when the broader public asks you what that means, you tell them it's not the scary thing that it totally does mean, in which you are signaling to your far-right supporters that you yourself support.
1: Well, I also want to bring into this conversation Amanda Moore. She's a reporter who focuses on far-right extremism and state violence. Her recent piece for The Nation is headlined Notes from an ICE Chaser. She spent months covering Gregory Bovino and the immigration crackdown from Mother Jones and other outlets. Welcome to Democracy Now, Amanda. We've just been talking about Bovino at this re-migration summit in Portugal. Could you talk about what you did? The title of your piece is Notes from an ICE Chaser. You chased Bovino?
5: Basically, yeah. I followed Bovino and the surge of federal agents into Illinois, North Carolina, New Orleans, and Minnesota. And so just kind of tailing his caravan, usually, and his men as they drove around.
1: And what did you hope to do by doing this? What did you hope to accomplish by doing this?
5: Well, I mean, we were recording what was happening, right? So, you know, there was an extreme amount of violence, especially at the Broadview ICE facility outside of Chicago. But, you know, also just having the agents driving around and stopping random people at bus stops, or, you know, just walking down the street and tackling them, taking them away. You know, without journalists dedicated to following that, you're really relying on community members happening to be around and happening to think to pull out their phones.
0: You last were in Delaney. You were in Minneapolis. You were in ICE. You were in Chicago. Talk about what you saw, what the ICE agents were doing, how they were trained, and how this fits into your overall coverage of far-right extremism and state violence here.
5: Sure. So, I mean, Bovino led Border Patrol. And so though these were, you know, considered ICE surges, and a lot of federal agents were moved over to ICE, whether they were with ATF or IRS or any other agency, you know, there is a different culture between Border Patrol and ICE. And so a lot of ICE agents now that were previously hired before the Trump administration or before Trump 2.0 kind of are not very positive about their experiences in these cities because they don't like that everyone is now considered ICE. They don't like, you know, Bovino's cowboy style tactics. They felt like they were put in danger. But, you know, with Border Patrol, it was different. I think, you know, there would be an escalation of violence outside of the detention facilities where people would be protesting, just massive amounts of tear gas, even when they were in neighborhoods. You know, they would snipe us with rubber bullets from rooftops by the detention centers. And then in Newark, most recently at Delaney, it was clear that they had been told they had to tone down the visual effects, which meant instead of tear gas, people were getting tased. And they were being sprayed with extremely powerful pepper spray.
0: Explain what commuters are in the context of those documenting the effects of the Trump administration's immigration crackdown, Amanda.
5: Sure. So in each city, there would be groups of people, regular citizens, who would also be following ICE and Border Patrol around. And so they referred to themselves as commuters, as in, you know, I'm commuting behind a caravan full of, you know, ICE. And they would have signal chats where they would discuss, you know, this is, you know, we're turning on this street here. If you want to follow, you know, along with us, they would honk horns and blow whistles to alert people in the community that immigration officials were around.
0: And finally, as we're seeing Bovino attending this far-right so-called remigration summit in Portugal, and, you know, the images of him in Chicago wearing that Nazi-like green wool coat that he had specially made, your thoughts?
5: Yeah, I mean, you know, that's a photo that I think Bovino's been quite proud of. Ever since it was taken, he immediately started using it, as well as clips of him doing, you know, the hand gestures and the salute as he was getting into the car. So, I mean, it's not something that he's ever hidden, that, you know, this is kind of how he feels. And I don't find it very surprising that he was at the summit.
0: And finally, I wanted to go back to Charles Davis and ask you about another member of the administration, if you have researched him, and that is Sebastian Gorka, who, I mean, I think his current role is Deputy Assistant to the President and Senior Director for Counterterrorism on the White House National Security Council. A top post, Gorka advised Trump in his first term, but was pushed out after the Forward newspaper revealed he once had ties to a Hungarian far-right Nazi-allied group and that he supported an anti-Semitic and racist paramilitary in Hungary while he served as a Hungarian politician, just to round out your coverage of the far right in Europe.
3: Well, yeah, I mean, I think Sebastian Gorka, the fact that he has returned in the second Trump administration, just like another figure from the first Trump administration, Darren Beatty, who got fired for speaking at a white nationalist conference, shows how, like, unleashed the second Trump administration is and how it is dead bent on forging these ties with far-right extremists. I actually want to go back to Stefano Forte, because although he's just the member, just the president of the New York Young Republican Club, he's actually a key intermediary between the MAGA right and the far right in Europe. So he invited AFD members to attend his first gala as president of the New York Young Republican Club last December. And he was just invited a few weeks ago to address members of the AFD in the German parliament. So it is at multiple levels the Trump administration seeking to forge ties with extremists abroad. And it's certainly something that, again, I think there needs to be a drumbeat of coverage from major media to like really drive home to the average American that this extremism should be viewed with alarm. That is not just those on the left calling people fascists. It's these people themselves describing themselves as such and still receiving the support from the Trump administration and members of the MAGA movement.
0: Charles Davis of The Redoubt will link to your new article, Why Did the Press Ignore a Gathering of the World's Leading Fascists? And Amanda Moore will link to your new article in The Nation, Notes from an Ice Chaser. We'll link at democracynow.org. Coming up, as the U.S. continues to threaten Cuba, we'll speak to the Pulitzer Prize-winning Princeton historian, Ada Ferrer. Stay with us.

0: The Cuban singer Sylvia Rodriguez performing here in Central Park almost a decade ago. This is Democracy Now! I'm Amy Goodman with Nermeen Sheikh.
1: We turn now to Cuba, 5 months into the Trump administration's energy blockade of the island, coming on top of the longest embargo in U.S. history. Expanded U.S. sanctions have exacerbated Cuba's economic crisis, forcing 10 million Cubans to live with rolling blackouts, inflation, and shortages of basic goods. This is 64-year-old Felicia de la Caridad Alvarez, a resident of Old Havana.
2: We've been without water for 6 months. Water is essential in a home. Without water, you're nothing. Life doesn't flow. That cistern is empty. Every 21 days or a little longer, if I don't push the mayor or the director of Aguas de la Habana, they don't send the water truck. And what they do send is a small one. What we need here is a big one.
0: This year, President Trump repeatedly threatened to take over Cuba. But at a House Foreign Affairs Committee hearing Tuesday, Secretary of State Marco Rubio evaded a question about whether the Trump administration plans to invade the island. The question came from Illinois Democratic Congressmember Jonathan Jackson, the son of Reverend Jesse Jackson. Congressman Jackson recently returned from a visit to Cuba.
3: In closing, I would like to ask you, will you invade Cuba? I yield back.
4: Well, I have 1 second to answer. What do I do? I mean, you guys tell me your rules here. I tried to write down all
3: will
4: the stuff
3: you invade
4: said,
3: Cuba?
4: Well, that's not the only thing you said.
1: Just last week, Rubio described Cuba as a failed state threatening U.S. national security. He was speaking at a cabinet meeting.
5: Cuba's in a lot of trouble because, unfortunately for them, it's run by a bunch of incompetent communists. It's 90 miles from our shores, and having a failed state 90 miles from our shores is a threat to the national security of the United States.
1: Wednesday, June 3rd, was the 95th birthday of former Cuban president and Fidel's younger brother, Raúl Castro. He was a key figure in the Cuban Revolution and remains a powerful figure in Cuban politics, despite having stepped down in 2018.
0: Last month, on May 20th, Cuban Independence Day, the Trump administration unsealed an indictment against Raúl Castro for murder and other crimes over the 1996 shootdown of two planes flown by Cuban exiles from Miami who were part of the anti-Castro group Brothers to the Rescue, founded by the CIA operative Jose Basulto. 2 days later, President Trump threatened Cuba once again, saying it was likely he would order military strikes.
6: Other presidents have looked at this for 50, 60 years doing something, and it looks like I'll be the one that does it, so would be happy to do.
0: For more, we're joined by the Pulitzer Prize-winning historian at Princeton University, Ada Ferrer, professor of history and the author of Cuba and American History, which won a Pulitzer Prize. Her latest book is a memoir about growing up between Cuba and the United States. It's called Keeper of My Kin, Memoir of an Immigrant Daughter. Professor Ferrer, welcome to Democracy Now! Start off by responding to the latest, the indictment of now the 95-year-old former president, Raúl Castro. Marco Rubio, is it pushing hard is it overthrow? Is it change of administration? But the fact is, he said that it's a threat to the national security of the United States being just 90 miles offshore.
7: Yeah, well, thanks for having me, Amy. It's good to be here. May has been such a busy month in terms of the U.S. pressure campaign against the Cuban government. There, you mentioned the indictment of Raúl Castro. There have been the hardening of secondary sanctions against Cuba, and that is all having an effect on the ground. Just a couple of days ago, Spanish and Canadian companies involved in tourism and hotels have announced that they're pulling out or partially pulling out. So the situation there is dire. It has been for quite some time, and it's gotten worse and worse over the last 5 months. It's so hard to predict what will happen, in part because Donald Trump is unpredictable, but there's no question that it's the Cuban people who are bearing the brunt of the policies of both governments.
1: And Professor Ferrer, if you could also respond specifically to Rubio's comments in this regard. Marco Rubio himself, a Cuban-American, at the House Foreign Affairs mm-hmm. Committee hearing on Tuesday, evading a question about whether the Trump administration plans to invade Cuba, and then describing Cuba as a failed state threatening U.S. national security.
7: Yeah, I mean, he says Cuba is a threat because it's 90 miles from its shores and it's a failed state. But, you know, the geographic position of Cuba hasn't changed. Last I looked, there I don't have access, obviously, to the kind of internal documents that they do. But given the hardships in Cuba, given the fact that right now the government can't provide water and electricity, it's hard to think about it as a serious threat to a government like the U.S., which is so powerful.
1: And who do you
7: ultimately... And in terms of invading, I mean, sorry.
1: No, please go ahead, Professor.
7: Well, in terms of invading, I mean, Trump has been threatening that since January, since the Maduro operation. You know, people thought, he said in the beginning that it would happen within days, you know, for Cuba, the Cuban government would fall within days. That obviously didn't happen. He's perfectly capable, I think, of invading, as is Rubio, as is this government. But, you know, it's hard to predict from one day to the next. You see what's happening in Iran, what's happening in this country. And, it's hard to say. But I have no doubt that Trump would do that if he thought it would work.
1: And Professor Ferrer, if you could, you know, your position, broadly speaking, has been one in which you're absolutely against American imperial ambitions in Cuba, and also those being the cause of much of the suffering in Cuba, in particular with this increase in the level of sanctions that the U.S. has imposed on Cuba. But you have simultaneously also criticized the government in Cuba. If you could talk a little bit about this and why you think it's essential to hold both these positions simultaneously.
7: So I think, I mean, it's clear the embargo's done harm to the Cuban people, and the really intensified sanctions since January have as well. My sense is that the Cuban government is not focused. Its priority is not the well-being of the Cuban people right now. It has made decisions in the short run and in the long run that have not prioritized them. So, for example, it invests, even with tourism in decline, has continued until recently to invest heavily in tourism, ignoring sectors of the economy such as agriculture, education, health, all of which are in horrible decline. Even going back, you know, I started traveling to Cuba in 1990, which was shortly before the fall of the Soviet Union and the Eastern Bloc. So I spent a lot of time there in what is called the special period. Fidel Castro called it the special period in time of peace. And part of the way that the Cuban government survived the fall of the Eastern Bloc, which was its patron and provided most of the petroleum and subsidies that kept the Cuban state afloat. Part of the way they handled that was to turn to tourism. So I spent a lot of time there in the early 90s, and you would see the water trucks, you know, that the speaker you featured just a few minutes ago talked about. And you'd see these huge water trucks in front of tourist hotels, while people in Havana had no water. And, you can't ignore basic infrastructure for 30 years and divert all investments to tourism and not expect it all eventually to come crumbling down. And so what we're living through, what Cubans are living through now, is the combined effect of a longstanding embargo and a government that has not invested significantly in basic infrastructure and in well-being, in particular over the last 30 years.
1: Well, Professor Ferrer, now we would like to turn to your remarkable memoir, Keeper of My Kin, Memoir of an Immigrant Daughter, in which, of course, you tell your own story, the story of you and your family between Cuba and the U.S., the story of your migration to the U.S. But, of course, what you write about has much wider and broader implications for how we understand migration generally. And I'd just like to read to you from your book, right at the beginning, you have three notes to the reader, the third of which reads, quote, "The consequences of migration are many. One is that people often have to live the intimacy of family across multiple languages, the burden and privilege of translation falling usually to the children." So, first of all, if you could talk about your own position as that, at least in your initial years in the U.S., mm-hmm. and what that means in terms of how migrants, what they experience as they come to the U.S.
7: Yeah, this is, you know, the book is an immigrant memoir, so it's the story that that many immigrants share about living between two places. It is also a story about family separation, which is such an important topic given what's happening in the U.S. right now. So at the heart of the story is my own migration with my mother from Havana in 1963. And when we came to the U.S., well, there were no direct flights because it was after the Cuban Missile Crisis and those had been suspended, but we went to Mexico briefly and then joined my father in New York. My mother, we left behind my brother, my mother's son from a first marriage, who was 9.5 years old. So migration, our life in the U.S. began with that absence at its heart. So leaving behind my brother, my grandparents, and, you know, it's what many immigrants have to do. Sometimes politics can make all that a lot harder. And in the case of Cuba, there was no such thing as going back. Cubans in the U.S. and abroad weren't allowed to go back until for short visits until 1979. And it was hard for military-age men to migrate. So a lot of times, separations that people had hoped would last maybe a few months or a year or two stretched into many years and decades. So and I hear echoes of it in so many things today. I hear it, you know, listening to some of the people interviewed at Delaney Hall, the boy who graduated and his father couldn't be there. You know, that separation is at the family separation is at the heart of so much. And then also I hear it in a continued Cuban migration. Cuba has seen the largest exodus in its history over the last 5-8 years since 2017, 2018. Exact numbers are hard to come by because Cuba hasn't had a census since 2012. But it's predicted that Cuba has lost about 20% of its population, many of them young people, who basically see no future in that country and decide literally that the future is another country. And each of those people, or many of those people, leave behind loved ones and leave in a moment of great uncertainty and suffer the effects of family separation, of decisions made by governments who don't frankly think about them enough. So the echoes of our family story and our migration I see in so many places. I have a niece's daughter right now living here who has been rendered undocumented after the fact by Trump's immigration policies. And I have another cousin who's spent about 6 months in Alligator Alcatraz and is now in Chrome Detention Center in Miami. And these are people, you know, contrary to what some of the administration said, have committed no crime and are just trying to live.
0: In fact, Human Rights Watch says that the Trump administration has deported over 4,300 Cubans to Mexico. We're going to have to leave it there, but we're going to do an interview in Spanish, and we're going to post it online at democracynow.org. Ada Ferrer is professor of history at Princeton University. Her new book is Keeper of My Kin, Memoir of an Immigrant Daughter. She won a Pulitzer Prize for her book, Cuba, in American history. That does it for our show. I'll be at IFC tonight at 6:30 for the screening of Steal the Story, Please, a story about Democracy Now! In our 30 years and independent media overall, along with the director, Carl Deal, and Catherine Grody, the actor, will be moderating. Tomorrow night, I look forward to being in Tampa, Florida, celebrating WMNF. We'll be at the Sunray Theater for 6:30 and 7:30 screenings of Steal This Story, Please. Then on to Miami on Saturday, two screenings. And then on Sunday at 1 o'clock, another screening as well at the O Cinema. Next week, we'll be in Sheffield, England, and in Belfast, Ireland, and then on to Vermont. You can check our website, democracynow.org. I'm Amy Goodman with Nermeen Sheikh.
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0: Did you know Avanza 88.3 does ticket giveaways on our social media? 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No te lo quieres perder. 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

Thursday night. Once again, you got me, Mr. Hennel's honor here in the studios of Radio Bilingue. Get ready to do those oldies but goodies, oldies with an attitude from 10 p.m. to 1 a.m. Pacific time. I got some mail-in dedications, phone-in dedications a little bit later, and a bunch of great music. Oldies, soldies, old school, and whatever else I feel like playing. Hell yeah. I was off last Thursday. My little boy, my little 6'3" boy, graduated from high school. Now he's moving up, doing bigger and better things. Hopefully, you know, knock on wood. Let's get this show on the road, people, with some Bump and the Soul Stompers. I can't.

0: And some Carlos Wright, man from the sky right there. What's happening, people? Happy Thursday. Happy Thursday. Took last week off, but I'm here tonight. Got some mail, people. I got some mail. I'm going to read the first one right now, and I'll get to the music right after my break. 5005 East Belmont Avenue, Fresno, California, 93727. Mr. Lozano, I would like to extend my saludos y respetos to you and your familia con mucho cariño. I hope and pray by the time you receive this letter, you and the familia are in the best of spirits, the best of health, and away from harm's way. Mr. Lozano, I would like to make a request. If it's possible, can you please play these jams for me tonight? Some Isley Brothers, Caravan of Love and Living in the Life. Also, you know, he asked for this one with the unknown artist. And, you know, hopefully it's this one here, brother. It's a Fox the Fox, Precious Diamond, Precious Little Diamond, actually. And a special shout out to my familia, Aviles, out there in Orange County, city of Santa Ana. In California, and sending my love to my carnal. My carnal is out there in Corcoran State Prison. With this being said, gracias, Mr. Henrozano. May God bless you and the rest of your familia. And be safe. Que pasa, buenas noches. Enjoy the rest of your night. Con mucho respetos, Mr. Aviles. Saludos, Ernesto, I think it was, right? Ernesto, how you doing, brother? Mr. Aviles. I got some Isley Brother coming up right after the break, just by request.
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Oh, yeah, by request, my Isley brother, Caravan of Love right there. Ernesto Aviles. That's how you pronounce, I think. A-V-I-L-E-S. Aviles. Is that it? Also want to hear some Precious Little Diamond, Fox the Fox, and another cut by Isley Brothers, Living in the Life. We got some Fox the Fox, 1984, Precious Little Diamond.

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And on the, you go to the website, and there's a link that gives you all the repeater stations, the sister stations, the affiliates, and it breaks it down by state. And, you know, we pretty much cover the whole U.S. of A. You know, not maybe the whole state, but a couple of repeaters or sister stations in each state. And, you know, and it's good. You got familia out there. I do a lot of these, the captivated audience mail-in dedications. You know, these guys from behind the gray walls, these men and ladies. These men and ladies, you know, they tune in all the time, and they write their letters, sending out their loves to their familia, their wives, their brothers, their sisters, their mamas, their papas, their tios, their tias. The whole family. They stay connected right here at the Radio Bilingue. 5005 East Belmont Avenue, Fresno, California, 93727. Órale, Tio Henry, it's me, Michael Hernandez. Today is a very special day for me. It's my birthday. Oh, happy birthday, Michael. Happy birthday, brother. I got the two best parents ever. One is Helen Martinez. It's two of my family. I like to tell them all a little poem. Also to my little carnal. David Gonzalez, I miss you. You're my heart. And to my primas and my primos, happy birthday. Tina, Jack, Para, and Juan, Cristina, Almendariz. And you got some opponent here. Sitting here in my four-corner room thinking about that sad times past. Sitting here wondering how long that's going to last. If the price to pay was 1,000 years, first of all, I've done to fix the past. I would deal, I would accept. One wish, this task, if the Lord grant me, what I would ask, I would change my past. With this wish, I would change your guys' tears to laughs. Nice, nice. Dedicated to all the birthdays. Some tower power. You ought to be having fun. Go out to Helen. Oh, honey, and some Zoom. Thank you to Henry. From Mr. Michael Hernandez out there in Tulare. Saludos, brother. How you doing? Happy belated birthday, brother. Here's some tower power for all you, for all the birthday family out there from Michael Hernandez. You ought to be having fun.

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Yeah, some Commodores and Zoom right here on Rather Bling with Oldies but Goodies. Oldies with an Attitude and me and Lozano. Got some more mail-in dedications, people, some more dedications. Also, Ronald the Pride, one of the co-founders of Commodores, passed away recently. I think over the weekend, maybe. Might have been over the weekend or the end of last week. I think it might have been Thursday or Friday. I remember seeing that, but... rest in peace, rest in peace. 5005 East Belmont Avenue, Fresno, California, 93727 is the address for your mail-in dedications. Hey, what's up, Mr. Lozano? Hope all is well with you and your familia. I'd like to say thank you for what you do for us in these hard times we face behind the fences. This is Andy Ascare from Utah State Prison. I'd like to say to everyone who is going through hard times, excuse me, going through hard times from the free world or lockdown, always know that pain is temporary. It will pass and it will grow into pleasure. We all have our flaws and make mistakes till the end of time. That's what makes us human. I forgive you, Laura. We will be okay. I truly miss you. I love you. All within due time. Can you please play these songs? It takes it back to home sweet home in San Diego, California. The Fuzz, for all, love you for all seasons. The Sapphires, who do you love? Some Star Point Breakout and some Dynasty. Check it out. What the, I got enough maybe for one song. Let me see what I got right here. That's too long. You know, I go to the, make sure I got the music, and I always forget to save it. I'll find it right now. Sapphires, who do you love? Here you go, Andy Ascare. Saludos.

0: The Sapphires, who do you love?
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By request, some Dynasty checking out Andy Ascare out there, U-State prison out there in Salt Lake City. Saludos, brother. One of your couple of jams. Mail-in dedications, 5005 East Belmont Avenue, Fresno, California, 93727. Another one of his requests, some Starpoint and Breakout.

some Starpoint breakout by request. Andy Iscariot there in Utah State Prison. Tuned in to Oldies But Goodies. Oldies with an attitude, rather believe it. Also requested some Fuzz. I love you for all seasons.

0: The Fuzz and Lovey for All Seasons, right here on Robert Blingo's Oldies But Goodies, Oldies with an Attitude with me and Osa. Gotta read this letter real quick and take a little break, come back with their request. Henry Cubales, Senor Lozano, hoping you receive this letter. It finds you in the best of health and high spirits. Well, here I am sending these lines of love out to my true love, my other half, Susana Holman. Babe, you're my dream come true. You're everything I want and need. I want to tell you thank you for everything, babe. I highly appreciate it. Don't worry, soon I will be reunited, and I will have you in my arms once again. So here's a big kiss, good night, and sweet dreams. I love you. Mwah, mwah, mwah, mwah. Mr. Lozano, can you please play The Temptations, My Girl, for my lovely wife? Thank you so much, and I hope you have a blessed night. From your friend, Isaias Hernandez. Got it coming out, brother, right after this little break, right here.
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Oh, yeah, some Jackie Russell right there. Don't trade love for money right here. Everything was oldies but goodies. Oldies with an attitude. Hell yeah. Got a couple more mail-in dedications. 5005 East Belmont Avenue, Fresno, California, 93727. Uncle Henry, hey now, fam. How goes it? I thank you for showing up and reading the special dedication to my best half, my best friend. Blessings and best things that ever happened to me in my life. The one and only Queen Empress, beautiful wife of mine, Mrs. Priscilla Boogie Boo. Hey, pretty face, what's going on with you, fine sexy self? Need you on my side. Happy G-Thing. Happy birthday, babe. God was not playing when he created you with all that honey, sugar, and spice and everything nice. Nice, nice. I lost my place. Oh, and put his all in when he blew his breath of life into you. Miss and love ya so much. And thank God for you, Boogie Boo. It's your day. Sorry I'm not there. So you can have it your way. Pray we are back together before the next one. Big supernatural blessings and miracles at hand to infinity and beyond. Here's only love, your only love, and most big old juicy wet birthday kisses. Mwah, mwah, mwah, mwah. That's from Mikey. Michael, meet me in that realm. Don't forget your birthday suit. Mikey. Sweet dreams, babe. Happy Earth Strong. Enjoy it. Love you. Thank you. And please do what it do and play a few from my baby Book Boo. Maybe these songs say what my heart says to you. May God bless you and yours richly in Jesus' mighty miracle working name, power to the people. Want to hear some Stevie Wonder, Do I Do What I Do? Some Automatic by Prince, Southern Soul Girl by TK So and Volton Wright. Happy Birthday by Stevie Wonder. And Jump on It by the Furious Five. Hey, Boogie, it's your birthday. Shake your body. Unc again, thank you. Love always and respect, Michael and Mikey, or Mikey. Happy birthday, Priscilla Boogie Boo. Happy belated birthday. I hope you had a great day. You got more to come. I got another one real quick. I got your songs coming up, Mikey. You got to hold on, brother. Dear Uncle Henry, I just thought I'd write and say hello to you and to everyone out there listening. I'm still here in Bob Wiley's. Still fighting for my freedom and for the truth to set me free. I went to court on May 18th, but my attorney was sick. Oh, that's not cool. My attorney was sick, so I'd like to take a moment and ask for your prayer warriors out there to please pray for Mr. Ralph Khaled. I don't know how you pronounce it. Khaled. And his health to get better. I go to court in a couple of weeks. I would also like to ask for a prayer for myself as well. I keep you and everyone out there that are part of this Radio Bilingua family in my prayers. Truly, George from Visalia. Two songs I'd like to request, Lord I Know by MC Boulevard and Engine 9 by Midnight Star. May God bless you all. Stay magnificent. How you doing, George? Prayers for your attorney there, brother. I got some MC Boulevard right here coming up.

0: Tune in every Thursday night from 10 p.m. to 2 a.m. Pacific Time with your host, Mr. Henry Lozano, playing your favorite old school jams and those cruising classics, KSJB, on 91.5 FM, Radio Bilingue, the best of the oldies.
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Ah, yes, a midnight star right there. Engine number 9 right here on Rather Bling was Oldies But Goodies. Oldies with an Attitude with me and Lozano. That was George out there out of Visalia. Wanted to hear that one. Also, some MC Boulevard. Lord, I know. Yeah, Mikey Michael sending some love to his honey, his wifey, Priscilla Bookie Boo. On her birthday. Happy belated birthday, Bookie Boo, Priscilla. Requested some Stevie Wonder, Do I Do?

The Ebtones, no one else but you. Talking to you out there, people. Tuned in to Radio Bilingua's Oldies But Goodies, Oldies with an Attitude. With me and Lozano. ¿Qué pasa, calabaza? Órale, Mr. Lozano. Just wanted to keep it simple today. First and foremost, I'd like to dedicate to all the armed forces. Thank you for my freedom. My freedoms because of your love for your country and loyalty to your brothers in arms. God keep those safe still in and those who gave to their sacrifice. I dedicate some earth, wind, and fire. Keep your head of the sky. Gracias for Mr. Eddie Boy Aguirre out there in Corcoran, California. Hell yeah.

receive them. This is most likely for Memorial Day, but it's all good, man. It's all good. You know, sending his love and gracias for all the armed forces for it says for those still in and for those who gave through their sacrifice. Dedicate some earth, wind, and fire. Keep your head of the sky. Hell yeah. Got my last one, people. My last mail-in dedication, 5005 East Belmont Avenue, Fresno, California, 93727. Dear Mr. Lozano, hope you are doing well. I would appreciate if you would place a word on me from my dear friend who turned 100 years old on May 7th. Her name is Sally Mides from Santa Clarita, California. This request is from the... It's going to be kind of hard here. The... first one, it looks like it's Marcy Soto's Campos and Roman Familias. The best to you always from B. Zamora out there in Palmdale, California. And thank you so much. Well, happy birthday, Sally Mides, 100 years old. Awesome. That is awesome. Keep on rocking, Sally. This one's for you. From the Marcy Soto's Campos Roman Familias. El Chicano. Sabor a mí.

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The Rising Sun, do what you're doing right here on Rather Bling with Oldies But Goodies. Oldies with an attitude. With me, Adam Lazar. I'm not even trying to think what I'm trying to say. I got those phone lines open, people. Those phone lines open at 559-264-9191. Also, 559-455-5766. Number to call for your dedications and requests. Four songs per dedication. One dedication per phone call. No nicknames, people. No nicknames, please. We got Robert out there in Tarzana, Califas. Wants to hear some Shirelles and dedicated to the one I love. Also, he wants to hear some Teenager in Love. Got those coming up. Robert got those coming up. We got Veronica Martinez sending out some congratulations to the graduators. To the graduations. Oh, that didn't work. To the people that graduated, Jingo. Or excuse me, I can't say that word. Out there in Porterville to her niece, Gabby Martinez. Her nephew, Damian Martinez. And her neighbor, Aurelia Lozano. Congratulations, she says. Congratulations. And she dedicates to you guys some Jackson 5. I want you back.

This is dedicated to Robert out there in Tarzana, California, by request. 559-264-9191. Give me a call, make your dedications, your requests. Robert also requests some Bobby Darin.

0: Oh, yeah, some Bobby Darin by request. We got Robert out there in Tarzana, California. Saludos, brother. Want to hear that? Why must I be a teenager in love? Teenager in love. I can't even remember my teen years, man. I got those phone lines open at 559-264-9191. Four songs per dedication, one dedication per phone call. You have to four of your friends to and from. No nicknames, people. No nicknames, please. We got Andy Gama out there in Nebraska. Nebraska, right? Where I lost it. He got this one. He sent this one out to Patsy Jaramillo out there in Selma, California. Some stylistics. Stop, look, and listen to your heart. Got that coming up, but first I got to do my little break. Come back with the stylistics for Patsy Jaramillo from Andy Gama.
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Some Billy Young right there. Have pity on me, people. Have pity on me right here on Rather Bling with Oldies But Goodies. Oldies with an attitude. With me and Lozano. Got some more requests, some more dedications. I'm going to read them and I'll get to the songs in a minute. Let me see. Going out to Joseph from Marissa out there in Bakersfield, California. I love it, Misha. Hope you're okay. Dedicates to you some Chantels and Baby. Got that coming up. We got Salinas Anthony out there. Wants to hear some Timmy Thomas. Why can't we be friends? We got Jesse out of Tulare, California. Saludos. Wants to hear some Stray Cats. Stray Cats, Strat.

Oh, yeah. That's a classic right there. Jesse right there out of Tulare. Saludos, brother. Send that one out to all the creatures of the night. Hell yeah. Some Stray Cat strut. The Stray Cats. Jam, I haven't played that one in a minute, Jesse. Gracias, brother. Gracias for requesting that one, because I wouldn't have played it. not on the radio. Hell yeah. We got Salinas out there. Anthony, how you doing, brother? KHJC. Was there some Timmy Thomas? Why can't we live together, people? Why can't we live together?

0: in every Thursday night from 10 p.m. to 2 a.m. Pacific Time with your host, Mr. Henry Lozano, playing your favorite old school jams and those cruising classics, KSJB, on 91.5 FM, Radio Bilingue, the best of the oldies.
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Some cookie and the cupcakes. I've been so lonely. People right here. Riley Bilingua's oldies but goodies. Oldies with an attitude with me and Lizana. Got my last phone-in dedications of the night. Winding down the show. Let's see if I get them all out there in time. Definitely read them. See if I get to play them. We got El Charlie. Coming home to you. Dedicates, I'm coming home to you, to the wifey. See the... His daughter, Jocelyn, and granddaughter, Maddie. I'm coming home. I'm coming home. From El Charlie out there, the 664, Tijuana, Mexico. Hell yeah. We got La Gracie out there in Pomona, California, P-Town. Wants to hear some intense heat. Keep an eye on your neighbors. I'm over here trying to do the different stuff here. Hold on. No, I didn't get that one. And we got this one that I read earlier. Going out to Joseph from Marissa out there in Bakersfield, California. I love and miss ya. Hope you're okay. Dedicates to you the Chantels and Maybe.

the Chantels, and maybe going out to Joseph from Marissa there in Bakersfield, California. Love and miss you. Hope you're okay. We got like Gracie out there in Pomona, California. P-Town wants to hear some intense heat. Keep an eye on your close friends.

some intense heat. Keep an eye on your close friends. Going up to La Gracie out there in Pomona, California. I'm going to read this one real quick. We'll only hear a little bit of the song, but going up to the wifey, Sita, my daughter Jocelyn, and my granddaughter Maddie, from your pops and your honey, your husband, El Charlie, coming home to you.

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Hola, ¿qué tal, mi gente? 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
1: We got music from the amazing Mexican singer-songwriter Paloma Morphy, and she won herself Best New Artist at the Latin Grammys just last year. You just heard Me Faltas Tú from her debut album, Au. And now Paloma Morphy is going to be coming to Southern California. She's going to be performing at the Roxy Theater October 7th. You can grab your tickets at AXS.com. 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Go check it out. Your favorite band might just be coming into town very, very soon. Up next, we got music from the Peruvian singer-songwriter Clara Yokes with this lovely track that she calls Bugambilia.

the final Friday in May, and the last Friday that I'll be on the air for AAPI Heritage Month, and we are concluding our celebrations here. You just heard an AAPI Heritage Month highlight right there. If you didn't know, the singer, the vocalist of Yeah Yeah Yeahs, Karen Oh, is of South Korean descent. You just heard their classic track, Maps, that can be found on their album, Fever to Tell, that was released in 2003. I'm Byron, the curator, and you're here on 88.5 HD3, Bilingual Sounds, Public Radio for Southern California, where music is our second language. We're also syndicated at Avanza 88.3 KUB in Salt Lake City, Utah. Let's get into a new song, a new project between El Lado Negro and Reina Tropical. Together, powers combined, it is El Lado Tropical. Here's their new song, Tocando.

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All right, we got music from a Chinese American band out of Seattle, Washington. They're called Chinese American Bear. It's a wife and husband duo. That's their song No No Yeah Yeah off of their newest album Dim Sum and Then Some. What a fun album name and song. I hope you enjoyed it, and that was an AAPI Heritage Month highlight as we are closing off AAPI Heritage Month for the month of May. I'm Byron, the curator, and don't forget, we have your chance at winning some free concert tickets. Every single week, our Instagram posts a new giveaway. And this week, you can try to win 2 tickets to see These Sacred Souls, La Lom, and the Womack Sisters performing at the Santa Barbara Bowl August 30th. Head over to our Instagram, at Bilingual Sound, to participate in the giveaway. It's going to be ending on Sunday, so don't procrastinate and get to it. At Bilingual Sounds. Here's These Sacred Souls to entice you with their song, My Heart is Drowning.

Yeah, we got new music from the South Korean group Bombing Tiger. That's their track Keep On from their newest album Gongbu, and that is an AAPI Heritage Month highlight. And we're also going to go into another highlight up next from an Indonesian soul band. Here is The Marlowes with the title track of their new album, The Hotel Malibu.

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Some great energy there, kicking off the second hour of Cafecito. Thank you so much for sticking around. I really hope you're enjoying your Friday, and I really hope I'm making a little bit better. That's music from the Thai drummer and producer Salin. It's an AAPI Heritage Month highlight. That's her track, Current. And you heard it here on Bilingual Sounds, 88.5 HD3, Yavanza 88.3 KUUB. Let's get into something from Caifanes up next. This is from their fourth album, El Nervio del Volcán, that was released in 1994. This is Ayer Me Dijo Un Ave, here on Bilingual Sounds.

Oh yeah, we got new music from the Uruguayan singer-songwriter Jorge Drexler. It's another cut from his latest album, Taraka. Acaban de escuchar Cómo Se Ama. You're here on Cafecito, and remember, we have another giveaway for you to take advantage of. If you're a fan of Bunbury, he's going to be performing at the YouTube Theater November 21st, and we're giving you the opportunity to win two tickets to that show. So please head over to our Instagram, at Bilingual Sounds, and participate in the giveaway, because it's going to be ending on Sunday, and we're going to be announcing winners next week. This one comes from an album he released about a year and a half ago called Greta Garbo. Aquí tenemos Bunbury con Alaska. And then we're going to follow that up with music from the British Filipina singer-songwriter Biba Doobie.

Fabulous, fabulous track from the Chilean singer-songwriter Diego Lorenzini. That is Pasándola Bien, and I hope that's what's going on here. Espero que la anda pasando bien here on Cafecito on 88.5 HD3 Bilingual Sounds in Southern California y Avanza 88.3 KUB in Salt Lake City, Utah. Let's get into music from Interwave, who's going to be performing this weekend for two nights in a row at the Regent Theater, May 30th, that's tomorrow, and May 31st on Sunday. And they're going to be in support with Twin Seas, another one of my favorite bands. It's going to be a great double hitter this weekend. I'm going to be there tomorrow. Hope to catch you there. Let's get into it. Here's Interwave from their new album, See You When I Get Back. Here's Child.

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0: What energy right there. Perfect for a Friday morning, am I right? That's music from the Austin Texan band, the Animeros, with their newest song, Mamba Mambo. And you heard it here on Cafecito. I'm Byron, the curator. And as we head into the weekend, remember to keep us in your plans. 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And every single Saturday and Sunday from 8 a.m. to 11 a.m., that's 3 hours of cumbias and other traditional sounds and influences here on Bilingual Sounds. Up next, we got music from Cani Garcia y Nathy Peluso from her latest album, Puerta Abierta. Cani Garcia is also going to be going on tour at the YouTube Theater September 17th. Here's their song, Gatita.
1: Un, y dos.

got some Philippine representation here in the mix today. It is AAPI Heritage Month after all. It is the final days of AAPI Heritage Month. That's music from a Filipino band called Pariorca ni Edgar with their track One Hit Combo featuring Glock 9. And that's from their album called Middle Age Juvenile Novelty. And you heard it here on Bilingual Sounds, where we bring you music from all over the world. We're going to be jumping into the next hour of music, and we got the 11 a.m. Hip Hop 3 Block coming your way. Let's enjoy this one from Los Mesoneros, and I'm still a little sad that Los Mesoneros won't be playing this weekend. They were slated to perform with Inner Wave with a co-headlining show May 30th and May 31st, but now Inner Wave is going to still get on with the show, and they are in support with Twin C, so make sure you go nonetheless. Here's Los Mesoneros con Cumpleaños.

here on today's 11 a.m. Hip Hop 3 Block. Again, coming at you every single day at 11 a.m. here on Cafecito. That's music from an artist from Ojai, California, but with Mexican indigenous roots. That's music from Xutetzcat with Asuntillo from his latest album, Donatiu. You heard it here on Bilingual Sounds, 85 HD3, Southern California, y Avanza, 88.3 KUB in Salt Lake City, Utah. Let's get into this one. It's a AAPI Heritage Month highlight. It's Ruby Ibarra. She's a Filipino rapper MC from the Bay Area. And here's her track, 7,000 Miles.

got another AAPI Heritage Month highlight in the hip hop 3 block. That one comes from an artist who is half Chinese and half Puerto Rican. That's music from Noah Life with his track Hard to Find. I'm Byron, the curator, and you're here on Bilingual Sounds, and we're not hard to find at all. 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Even if you just Google our name, you can find us and stream us from anywhere and everywhere you may be. So go do that today and find us on Instagram as well. It's very easy to find us. Up next, Fabiana Cantilo from Argentina. This song is off of her album Sol en Cinco that was released in 1995. Here is Tontos Pies.

Yeah, Rawayana, to make your day a little bit better, is Friday After All. And that's their team up with Karin León and Grupo Frontera. What a dynamo team. That's from Rawayana's latest album, Donde Es El After, that is Como De Sol Al Sol. And you found it here on Cafecito. Don't forget, Rawayana is going to be at the Kia Forum this year, and I'm so excited because I've been enjoying their album so much. They're going to be hitting up the Forum on November 15th. Let's get on to some more, some new music up next. It's a local music spotlight, and it's a new one from Joey Quiñones, who you might know from The Sincere's. He just released his debut solo album today called In a Soul City Situation. Let's hear one of my favorite songs and perfect for a Friday morning. Here is Joey Quiñones with Bolsita.

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We are Bilingual Sounds.

Rubio, Chilean singer-songwriter. From her latest album, Espero Podamos Ver Un OVNI Juntos, which translates to Hopefully We Can See a UFO Together. You just heard Silencio, and it's featuring Salt Cathedral. You're here on Cafecito. I'm Byron, the curator. And just in case you didn't know, you can find me here Monday through Friday, 9 a.m. through 1 p.m. Let's get into some new music from the Womack Sisters. They're going to be going on so many shows this summer. They're going to be opening up for Al Green August 14th at the Hollywood Bowl. And then they're going to be performing during the Constellation Tour with The Sacred Souls and La Lom. And currently, if you head over to our Instagram at Bilingual Sounds, we have your chance at winning two tickets to that show at Santa Barbara Bowl, August 30th. Let's get into their new song, The Womack Sisters, with

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1: 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Utah State Parks, providing life jackets at loaner stations throughout the summer. Utah law says there must be at least one properly sized and serviceable U.S. Coast Guard approved life jacket for each person aboard a vessel.
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3: Órale, homes, you guys okay?
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Man, you guys gather up. You're going to have a riot or something. We'll be good to you, boys, man. I feel bad about that blower thing.

from the Linda Lindas. It's a local music spotlight, but also an AAPI Heritage Month highlight because some of the members in the group are of Chinese descent. It's a very diverse group of women, amazing band. Members are from Salvador, Mexico, and of Chinese descent. You're here on Cafecito. I'm Byron, the curator. And don't forget, we have your chance at winning two tickets to see The Sacred Souls, The Womack Sisters, and La Lom over at the Santa Barbara Bowl August 30th. Get over to our Instagram so you can participate in that and try to win these tickets. We're going to be ending the contest on Sunday. Once again, get over to our Instagram at Bilingual Sounds. Let's get into something from the Argentinian band Cero Girán. This is off of their album Bicicleta. ¿Cuánto tiempo más llevará?

We got a listener requested song right there. It's Adrian Quesada with No Juego featuring Angelica Garcia. And that one was requested by our Bilingual Sounds listener, Ricardo. Thank you so much for requesting such a great song. You're here on Cafecito. And if you want to request a song here on the show, you can go over to our website, bilingualsounds.org. And there's a request button. We try to get these requests every single week as best as we could. Sometimes we have to go search for the song, hit up the artist, and so on and so forth. Some of them we already have in the playlist, so make sure you put in your requests. Up next, we got music from the Japanese-American singer-songwriter Mei Simonis, and she's from New York City. This is the title track of her latest album, Animaru, and that's a AAPI Heritage Month highlight.

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got a classic from Luis Miguel. You know it, you love it. Ahora Te Puedes Marchar. That one was released on his fifth album, Soy Como Quiero Ser. That was released in 1987. Y buenas tardes, mi gente linda. Gracias por seguir acompañándome aquí en este viernes here on Cafecito. We got so many good tunes coming your way. It is the afternoon after all. This next one comes from a Korean artist. Her name is Konut. And this is her track, Rooted Out, here as an AAPI Heritage Month highlight.

such a classic song, one of my favorites from this Argentinian band, iconic. It's Soda Stereo with Persiana Americana off of their third album, Signos, that was released in 1986. Now, can you believe that Soda Stereo just announced a slew of shows here in America after trying a specific show out in Argentina and it got received with great reviews? It is their Echoes Tour, and they're combining technology to bring Soda Stereo back together. Yes, the late, great Gustavo Cerati will also be quote-unquote involved. And Soda Stereo is going to be over at the Kia Forum September 12th. I'm very, very interested in what they're going to do here. I'm sure it's some kind of hologram, maybe, perhaps. I don't know. But if you want to stay up to date with all the shows happening here in Southern California, we have our concert calendar on our website, bilingualsounds.org. Up next, tenemos música del argentino Milo J. From his latest album, La Vida Era Más Corta, este es Cuando el Agua Hirviendo.

Got another AAPI Heritage Month highlight from the Japanese-Swedish singer-songwriter Yukimi, who's also the vocalist of Little Dragon. That's her song, Peace Rain, here on Cafecito. Coming up next, I got a brand new single coming up from Lola Young, just released last week, and it's a beautiful, beautiful song. It's kind of like her redemption song in a way, because as you know, Lola Young did pass out on stage while she was performing and got to go on a hiatus for about a year and a half or so, probably a half a year, like 6 months. It was a while that we didn't see much from Lola Young, but now she's back, and I believe she's going to come with a whole bunch of new songs, but this is the first one after that incident. Here's Lola Young with From Down Here on Bilingual Sounds.

0: Hey, what's up? It's Lily Young, all the way from the UK, and you're listening to Bilingual Sounds with Byron the Creator, bringing you some of the best singer-songwriters from all corners of the world. Much love.
1: 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You're listening to Avanza 88.3 right here in Salt Lake City. I'm Elle, and it's great to be with you. Looking for something fun to do around Salt Lake City this weekend? We've got you covered. 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And that's not the only Pride event coming up this month. You can always get the details on what's going on in SLC and beyond on our Instagram at Avanza Utah. 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

got Tokyo Monster. She is of South Korean descent, living here in Southern California. So it's also an AAPI Heritage Month highlight while being a local music spotlight from Torrance, California. That's Tokyo Monster with Put It Down, and it's featuring Anderson .Paak and Kern. Here for a little electronica mix for your afternoon. By the way, if you like EDM music, we have a 2-hour show every Friday and Saturday from 11 p.m. to 1 a.m. here on Bilingual Sounds 88.5 HD3 in Southern California. Up next, we got music from a Costa Rican band. It's called The Saint Cecilia. Here's their newest song, New Sensation.

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All right, we got music from the Mexican group El Tri. That is from their 1984 album, Simplemente. Acaban de escuchar la canción Sopleme Usted Primero. And did you see the news? El Tri is going to be performing here in Southern California over at the YouTube Theater August 29th. Tickets are available for that show now over at Ticketmaster.com. Also, another show that just went on sale today, it is the Soldies from Oldies. It's an amazing Oldies lineup happening at the Greek Theater August 15th with Joey Quiñones, Trish Toledo, Mayor Hawthorne, and so many others. That just went on sale at AXS.com if you want to get that. We also have a very convenient ticket link over on our website, on our concert calendar. I'm Byron, the curator, and that about does it for me here today. Hope you had a lot of fun here on this Friday playlist, and I hope you'll join me again all next week, Monday through Friday, 9 a.m. through 1 p.m. You're here on Bilingual Sounds, 88.5 HD3, Southern California. We're also syndicated at Avanza, 88.3 KUB in Salt Lake City, Utah. Have a good rest of your day and a pleasant tomorrow. I leave you off here with new music from Tank and the Bangas from their new album, The Last Balloon. Here is Rest featuring Shirazi.

Hola, ¿qué tal, mi gente? My name is Byron the Curator, and I'm the host of Cafecito, which is now proudly airing here on Avanza 88.3 KUUB, Salt Lake City, Utah. Get ready for a mix of Latin alternative from indie rock and pop to hip-hop and more, as well as sprinkling in iconic American rock gems through the eras. This is all recorded at Southern California's Latin Alt HD3 Studios, and I hope you enjoy.

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1: We got music from the amazing Mexican singer-songwriter Paloma Morphy, and she won herself Best New Artist at the Latin Grammys just last year. You just heard Me Faltas Tú from her debut album, Au. And now Paloma Morphy is going to be coming to Southern California. She's going to be performing at the Roxy Theater October 7th. You can grab your tickets at AXS.com. 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Go check it out. Your favorite band might just be coming into town very, very soon. Up next, we got music from the Peruvian singer-songwriter Clara Yokes with this lovely track that she calls Bugambilia.

final Friday in May, and the last Friday that I'll be on the air for AAPI Heritage Month, and we are concluding our celebrations here. You just heard an AAPI Heritage Month highlight right there. If you didn't know, the singer, the vocalist of Yeah Yeah Yeahs, Karen Oh, is of South Korean descent. You just heard their classic track, Maps, that can be found on their album, Fever to Tell, that was released in 2003. I'm Byron, the curator, and you're here on 88.5 HD3, Bilingual Sounds, public radio for Southern California, where music is our second language. We're also syndicated at Avanza 88.3 KUB in Salt Lake City, Utah. Let's get into a new song, a new project between El Lado Negro and Reina Tropical. Together, powers combined, it is El Lado Tropical. Here's their new song, Tocando.

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All right, we got music from a Chinese American band out of Seattle, Washington. They're called Chinese American Bear. It's a wife and husband duo. That's their song No No Yeah Yeah off of their newest album Dim Sum and Then Some. What a fun album name and song. I hope you enjoyed it, and that was an AAPI Heritage Month highlight as we are closing off AAPI Heritage Month for the month of May. I'm Byron, the curator, and don't forget, we have your chance at winning some free concert tickets. Every single week, our Instagram posts a new giveaway. And this week, you can try to win two tickets to see These Sacred Souls, La Lom, and the Womack Sisters performing at the Santa Barbara Bowl August 30th. Head over to our Instagram, at Bilingual Sound, to participate in the giveaway. It's going to be ending on Sunday, so don't procrastinate and get to it. At Bilingual Sounds. Here's These Sacred Souls to entice you with their song, My Heart is Drowning.

Yeah, we got new music from the South Korean group Bombing Tiger. That's their track Keep On from their newest album Gongbu, and that is an AAPI Heritage Month highlight. And we're also going to go into another highlight up next from an Indonesian soul band. Here is The Marlowes with the title track of their new album, The Hotel Malibu.

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Some great energy there, kicking off the second hour of Cafecito. Thank you so much for sticking around. I really hope you're enjoying your Friday, and I really hope I'm making it a little bit better. That's music from the Thai drummer and producer Saline. It's an AAPI Heritage Month highlight. That's her track, Current. And you heard it here on Bilingual Sounds, 88.5 HD3, Yavanza 88.3 KUUB. Let's get into something from Caifanes up next. This is from their fourth album, El Nervio del Volcán, that was released in 1994. This is Ayer Me Dijo Un Ave, here on Bilingual Sounds.

0: quanto.
1: Oh yeah, we got new music from the Uruguayan singer-songwriter Jorge Drexler. It's another cut from his latest album, Taraka. Acaban de escuchar Cómo Se Ama. You're here on Cafecito, and remember, we have another giveaway for you to take advantage of. If you're a fan of Bunbury, he's going to be performing at the YouTube Theater November 21st, and we're giving you the opportunity to win two tickets to that show. So please head over to our Instagram, at Bilingual Sounds, and participate in the giveaway, because it's going to be ending on Sunday, and we're going to be announcing winners next week. This one comes from an album he released about a year and a half ago called Greta Garbo. Aquí tenemos Bunbury con Alaska. And then we're going to follow that up with music from the British Filipina singer-songwriter Biba Doobie.

goodness. Fabulous track from the Chilean singer-songwriter Diego Lorenzini. That is Pasándola Bien. And I hope that's what's going on here. Espero que la anda pasando bien here on Cafecito on 88.5 HD3 Bilingual Sounds in Southern California. Y Avanza 88.3 KUB in Salt Lake City, Utah. Let's get into music from Interwave, who's going to be performing this weekend for two nights in a row at the Regent Theater, May 30th. That's tomorrow, and May 31st on Sunday. And they're going to be in support with Twin Seas, another one of my favorite bands. It's going to be a great double hitter this weekend. I'm going to be there tomorrow. Hope to catch you there. Let's get into it. Here's Interwave from their new album, See You When I Get Back. Here's Child.

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2: 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I'm El Cowley. 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

0: What energy right there. Perfect for a Friday morning, am I right? That's music from the Austin Texan band, the Animeros, with their newest song, Mamba Mambo. And you heard it here on Cafecito. I'm Byron, the curator. And as we head into the weekend, remember to keep us in your plans. 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All you got to do is search for Bilingual Sounds. And every single Saturday and Sunday from 8 a.m. to 11 a.m., that's 3 hours of cumbias and other traditional sounds and influences here on Bilingual Sounds. Up next, we got music from Cani Garcia y Nathy Peluso from her latest album, Puerta Abierta. Cani Garcia is also going to be going on tour at the YouTube Theater September 17th. Here's their song, Gatita.
1: 1, 2.

got some Philippine representation here in the mix today. It is AAPI Heritage Month, after all. It is the final days of AAPI Heritage Month. That's music from a Filipino band called Pariorca ni Edgar with their track One Hit Combo featuring Glock 9. And that's from their album called Middle Age Juvenile Novelty. And you heard it here on Bilingual Sounds, where we bring you music from all over the world. We're going to be jumping into the next hour of music, and we got the 11 a.m. Hip Hop 3 Block coming your way. Let's enjoy this one from Los Mesoneros, and I'm still a little sad that Los Mesoneros won't be playing this weekend. They were slated to perform with Inner Wave with a co-headlining show May 30th and May 31st, but now Inner Wave is going to still get on with the show, and they are in support with Twin C. So make sure you go nonetheless. Here's Los Mesoneros con Cumpleaños.

Right, you're here on today's 11 a.m. Hip Hop 3 Block. Again, coming at you every single day at 11 a.m. here on Cafecito. That's music from an artist from Ojai, California, but with Mexican indigenous roots. That's music from Xutetzcat with Asuntillo from his latest album, Donatiu. You heard it here on Bilingual Sounds, 85 HD3, Southern California, y Avanza, 88.3 KUB in Salt Lake City, Utah. Let's get into this one. It's a AAPI Heritage Month highlight. It's Ruby Ibarra. She's a Filipino rapper MC from the Bay Area. And here's her track, 7,000 Miles.

got another AAPI Heritage Month highlight in the Hip Hop 3 block. That one comes from an artist who is half Chinese and half Puerto Rican. That's music from Noah Life with his track Hard to Find. I'm Byron, the curator, and you're here on Bilingual Sounds, and we're not hard to find at all. 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Even if you just Google our name, you can find us and stream us from anywhere and everywhere you may be. So go do that today and find us on Instagram as well. It's very easy to find us. Up next, Fabiana Cantilo from Argentina. This song is off of her album Sol en Cinco that was released in 1995. Here is Tontos Pies.

Yeah, Rawayana, to make your day a little bit better, is Friday after all. And that's their team up with Karin León and Grupo Frontera. What a dynamo team. That's from Rawayana's latest album, Donde es el After, that is Como de Sol al Sol. And you found it here on Cafecito. Don't forget, Rawayana is going to be at the Kia Forum this year, and I'm so excited because I've been enjoying their album so much. They're going to be hitting up the Forum on November 15th. Let's get on to some more, some new music up next. It's a local music spotlight, and it's a new one from Joey Quiñones, who you might know from The Sincere's. He just released his debut solo album today called In a Soul City Situation. Let's hear one of my favorite songs and perfect for a Friday morning. Here is Joey Quiñones with Bolsita.

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We are Bilingual Sounds.

Rubio, Chilean singer-songwriter. From her latest album, Espero Podamos Ver Un OVNI Juntos, which translates to Hopefully We Can See a UFO Together. You just heard Silencio, and it's featuring Salt Cathedral. You're here on Cafecito. I'm Byron, the curator. And just in case you didn't know, you can find me here Monday through Friday, 9 a.m. through 1 p.m. Let's get into some new music from the Womack Sisters. They're going to be going on so many shows this summer. They're going to be opening up for Al Green August 14th at the Hollywood Bowl. And then they're going to be performing during the Constellation Tour with The Sacred Souls and La Lom. And currently, if you head over to our Instagram at Bilingual Sounds, we have your chance at winning two tickets to that show at Santa Barbara Bowl, August 30th. Let's get into their new song, The Womack Sisters.

it up, boys. Man, you guys gather up. They're going to have a riot or something. We'll be good to you boys, man. I feel bad about that blower thing.

From the Linda Lindas. It's a local music spotlight, but also an AAPI Heritage Month highlight because some of the members in the group are of Chinese descent. It's a very diverse group of women, amazing band. Members are from Salvador, Mexico, and of Chinese descent. You're here on Cafecito. I'm Byron, the curator. And don't forget, we have your chance at winning two tickets to see The Sacred Souls, The Womack Sisters, and La Lom over at the Santa Barbara Bowl August 30th. Get over to our Instagram so you can participate in that and try to win these tickets. We're going to be ending the contest on Sunday. Once again, get over to our Instagram at Bilingual Sounds. Let's get into something from the Argentinian band Cero Girán. This is off of their album Bicicleta. ¿Cuánto tiempo más llevará?

We got a listener requested song right there. It's Adrian Quesada with No Juego featuring Angelica Garcia. And that one was requested by our Bilingual Sounds listener, Ricardo. Thank you so much for requesting such a great song. You're here on Cafecito. And if you want to request a song here on the show, you can go over to our website, bilingualsounds.org. And there's a request button. We try to get these requests every single week as best as we could. Sometimes we have to go search for the song, hit up the artist, and so on and so forth. Some of them we already have in the playlist, so make sure you put in your requests. Up next, we got music from the Japanese American singer songwriter Mei Simonis, and she's from New York City. This is the title track of her latest album, Animaru, and that's a AAPI Heritage Month highlight.

0: 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And if you love what you're hearing, you can actually help us build it. 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

got a classic from Luis Miguel. You know it, you love it. Ahora te puedes marchar. That one was released on his fifth album, Soy Como Quiero Ser. That was released in 1987. Y buenas tardes, mi gente linda. Gracias por seguir acompañándome aquí en este viernes here on Cafecito. We got so many good tunes coming your way. It is the afternoon after all. This next one comes from a Korean artist. Her name is Konut. And this is her track, Rooted Out, here as an AAPI Heritage Month highlight.

quote unquote involved. And so this video is going to be over at the Kia Forum September 12th. I'm very, very interested in what they're going to do here. I'm sure it's some kind of hologram, maybe, perhaps. I don't know. But if you want to stay up to date with all the shows happening here in Southern California, we have our concert calendar on our website, bilingualsounds.org. Up next, tenemos música del argentino Milo J. From his latest album, La Vida Era Más Corta, este es Cuando el Agua Hirviendo.

got another AAPI Heritage Month highlight from the Japanese-Swedish singer-songwriter Yukimi, who's also the vocalist of Little Dragon. That's her song, Peace Rain, here on Cafecito. Coming up next, I got a brand new single coming up from Lola Young, just released last week, and it's a beautiful, beautiful song. It's kind of like her redemption song in a way, because as you know, Lola Young did pass out on stage while she was performing and got to go on a hiatus for about a year and a half or so, probably a half a year, like 6 months. It was a while that we didn't see much from Lola Young, but now she's back, and I believe she's going to come with a whole bunch of new songs, but this is the first one after that incident. Here's Lola Young with From Down Here on Bilingual Sounds.

0: Hey, what's up? It's Lily Young, all the way from the UK, and you're listening to Bilingual Sounds with Byron the Creator, bringing you some of the best singer-songwriters from all corners of the world. Much love.
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3: 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I'm Edgar, and you're listening to Cafecito here on Avanza 88.3. And happy Pride to everyone celebrating. 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

got Toki Monster. She is of South Korean descent, living here in Southern California. So it's also an AAPI Heritage Month highlight while being a local music spotlight from Torrance, California. That's Toki Monster with Put It Down, and it's featuring Anderson .Paak and Kern. Here for a little electronica mix for your afternoon. By the way, if you like EDM music, we have a 2-hour show every Friday and Saturday from 11 p.m. to 1 a.m. here on Bilingual Sounds 88.5 HD3 in Southern California. Up next, we got music from a Costa Rican band. It's called The Saint Cecilia. Here's their newest song, New Sensation.

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0: All right, we got music from the Mexican group El Tri. That is from their 1984 album Simplemente. Acaban de escuchar la canción Sopleme Usted Primero. And did you see the news? El Tri is going to be performing here in Southern California over at the YouTube Theater August 29th. Tickets are available for that show now over at Ticketmaster.com. Also, another show that just went on sale today, it is the Soldies from Oldies. It's an amazing Oldies lineup happening at the Greek Theater August 15th with Joey Quiñones, Trish Toledo, Mayor Hawthorne, and so many others. That just went on sale at AXS.com if you want to get that. We also have a very convenient ticket link over on our website, on our concert calendar. I'm Byron, the curator, and that about does it for me here today. Hope you had a lot of fun here on this Friday playlist, and I hope you'll join me again all next week, Monday through Friday, 9 a.m. through 1 p.m. You're here on Bilingual Sounds, 88.5 HD3, Southern California. We're also syndicated at Avanza, 88.3 KUB in Salt Lake City, Utah. Have a good rest of your day and a pleasant tomorrow. I leave you off here with new music from Tank and the Bangas from their new album, The Last Balloon. Here is Rest featuring Shirazi.
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What is up, and welcome back to Un Abrazo, the show meant to wrap its musical arms around you and celebrate all of our emotions as beautiful souls on this earth. I have been feeling so inspired by summer, which is thankfully right around the corner, and that means that you will want to roll down those windows and turn up that volume. I am so ready for carne asadas, to cut a rug at a few weddings and quinces, and you will be too after the set. Ozuna and Fade, here to start things off hot on Un Abrazo.

tell me those were not the funkiest, grooviest songs you've heard back-to-back all week. We had Rusowski, Nelly Furtado, and Calle 13, and even Cameo throwing it back to 1986 when they clearly knew how to do things right. Up next, I've got the trippy hop group from Venezuela, Rawayana, coming right up.

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2: 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We hear you. Utah State Parks, providing life jackets at loaner stations throughout the summer. Utah law says there must be at least one properly sized and serviceable U.S. Coast Guard approved life jacket for each person aboard a vessel. Craft Lake City. The 18th annual DIY Festival presented by Harmons is August 7th through 9th at the Utah State Fair Park, Utah's largest local-centric art, music, and technology festival. CraftLakeCity.com.
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I hope this hour has introduced you to some fresh new finds, some instant classics, and some actual classics that you will start adding into your musical rotation. Closing us out, I have the absolute deep cut from the cult classic film Glitter. The film got so much shade, but let me tell you, my 10-year-old self was sat watching that movie over and over. This song specifically scratches the musical itch that I know you have. Enjoy, and I will see you next week. Un abrazo grandote. Bye!

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0: This week in Utah, a massive proposed AI data center in northern Utah is raising major questions about energy, water, air quality, and the future of growth in our state. At the same time, the detention of a former University of Utah student by ICE is sparking concern across immigrant communities. According to reporting this week, the student was considered law-abiding and was reportedly detained after a traffic stop. And moments of pride, celebration, and cultura. From Shakira drawing more than 2.5 million people to a free concert in Rio de Janeiro, to Karol G making history at Coachella, Latino culture continues to shape the world stage. This is La Mesa, donde hablamos de todo. Nothing is off the table. Let's get into it. Welcome to La Mesa. I'm Edgar Zúñiga.
1: And I'm Karina Linares. And, well, before we get started, Edgar, how are you? What is new in your world?
0: Oh, my goodness. Well, you know, May is feeling cooler than April.
1: Mm-hmm.
0: We've had a little bit of rain, so I just kind of feel like the weather's been all over the place. With that said, I went to a really cool Cinco de Mayo event at Mill Creek Common, and I love the Latino events that they do there. They do such a great job, and it was just amazing. I saw, I think they're called Academia Mis Raíces,
1: mm-hmm.
0: and they're these kids, and they're amazing mariachi musicians and singers. They also had Lucha Libre,
1: wow,
0: which was cool
1: okay.
0: to see in person. In Salt Lake.
1: Yeah.
0: And just, you know, a lot of vendors, a lot of great community. It was just a lot of fun. How about you? What have you been up to?
1: Yeah, well, I mean, I love seeing the community show up like that. I also went to a fun Latino event. It was a Cinco de Mayo party. Shout out to Matt Castro for putting on these great Latino events.
0: Oh, yes.
1: Music.
0: He's done such a great job.
1: Yes, exactly. There was so much music to dance for. So I really had so much fun there. And I also went to Davis Pride this past weekend.
0: Oh, how was that?
1: It was packed. I tabled there years ago and there was about 30 vendors, and this year they had, I believe, like 150. So
0: Wow. Definitely
1: has grown exponentially, and it was such a big, big festival. So it was really fun to be there.
0: Very cool. Well, since we're kind of talking about stuff north of Salt Lake, well, I think we got to talk about this data center. People are talking about it. It's this proposed AI data center project in northern Utah.
1: Yeah, and this is a huge development out of Box Elder County that people say could really completely transform that region.
0: And depending on who you ask, it's either the future of the economy or a potential environmental disaster. I mean, people are at least... people that I know and what I've read, people are very concerned about the environmental impacts of this.
1: It's going to be 9 gigawatts of power, which is more than double the amount of the entire state of Utah. So really, this is a huge amount of energy that's going to be used. And 3-member Box Elder County commissioners voted unanimously for the massive data center and refused to hear public comment. You know, folks don't want this in their city, around them. And I'm really concerned. I mean, I have friends and family that live in Logan, which is very close to where this data center is going to be. And we've already seen how these data centers have affected local communities. In the Virginia Data Center Alley, there was a cluster of roughly 40 data centers consuming power for 1 million homes. For context, the proposed Utah data center will be able to power 6.75 million homes, almost 7 times
0: wow.
1: the amount of this data center. And we saw that this really backed up the power system and sent them into a sudden plunge in demand, threatened to destabilize the entire grid. In Mexico, the Microsoft data center, residents near the facility reported that power cuts became frequent, and they had water outages that lasted days and stretched into weeks, forcing some families to move out of the city. In Arizona, the utility hike rakes around data centers supported an 8% rate hike specifically to fund the new electricity center. So local folks are paying for this.
0: There has been more than 2,000 letters of concern that have been filed.